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1: So they found that if you take your daily walk with a set number of steps as your goal, you could be doing it wrong, because they found that the speed in which you're walking, right? 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

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Taylor Swift in two songs. 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I could stay away.

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1: So they say this iPhone setting could actually be a life-saving setting. It could save your life. Hopefully, you never need it. I'll explain more next after Madonna.

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1: So here are some budget travel tips that truly work, all right? 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

0: Alaska's Magic 98.9. So get this, they're saying the ketogenic diet, it involves carb restriction and high fat consumption to induce your body into ketosis, which is the metabolic state where the body burns fat for fuel instead of glucose. They found that ketogenic therapy is really positive for your mental health. It essentially changes the brain's fuel source for ketones, and it provides an alternative to glucose for energy production. So it could actually be really beneficial for certain brain disorders, bipolar disorder being one of them.
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Well, listening as you tell your stories, playing your favorite love songs, matching those unique situations with a song that will lyrically touch your heart. 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
1: Hi, Delilah. My name is Amy. How are you?
0: Hi, Amy. Welcome to the Delilah Show. I'm wonderful. What can I do for you?
1: Good. I was just wondering if you can play a song. That's what I was calling for. You just had a recent caller that was, he was 39-year-old, that he was looking for someone for love. So I was just calling to see if maybe we can make that connection happen.
0: Sadly, because...
1: I just messaged you on TikTok too. Yes, that was me.
0: Sadly, because in the past, radio stations did that and somebody got hurt in the worst possible way. We're not allowed to do those introductions anymore. But here's the thing. I know that if that's the one that God means for you to be with, it's going to happen.
1: It will, of course.
0: Whoever it is supposed to be, it's going to happen. So let me play a song for all the lonely ladies and men.
1: Thank you, Delilah. I appreciate it.
0: Bye-bye.

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1: Tonight's Delilah's Dilemma is a very honest letter from Carolyn, who says it's not a problem with a husband or a lover or a child or a parent. It's a problem with herself. Carolyn, to be honest, most problems that we blame on our parent or our husband or our lover or our child are really problems with ourselves. Most of the time. So thank you for being honest about that. So stop crying. Crying, Carolyn, stop crying and stop procrastinating and decide right now, this minute, this second, that this is the first hour of your new life. Don't make promises to yourself that you can't keep. If you can right now, just say, for this hour, I'm not going to eat anything unless my body is truly hungry. Just for this hour. Tomorrow, say, just for this hour, I'm not going to waste a dime on myself unless it is for something I truly need. Take it hour by hour. Maybe in a few weeks you can take it a day at a time, but right now take it an hour at a time. Go talk to your doctor, because you could be suffering deep depression and you could be self-medicating with the ice cream. Carbohydrates make you feel high real fast. That's a typical way people self-medicate when you're depressed. So go talk to your doctor and see if you need some medical intervention. And then multitask. When you're doing your 5 or 10 setups, count 5 or 10 things that you're grateful for. While you're walking a mile, pray for everyone you know with every step that you take that God will keep them safe. Because even though you hate yourself, addictive behaviors are self-centered things. They are making you focus on you. The more you focus on how much you dislike you, the sicker you're going to become. When you stop doing that, when you start focusing on others, when you put your trust in a higher power, the quicker you're going to become the healthy woman you want to be. And please consider reaching out to others for support. Weight Watchers has been around for a long time because there are great people who give great support. Overeaters Anonymous, there are a lot of support groups that can help you, talk to you, and nurture you and love you while you take care of you.

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Maybe you're running errands or doing laundry. 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That's what we do each night. 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
1: Hi, Lanny. Welcome to the Delilah Show. What can I do for you?
2: First and foremost, I want to say thank you for having me on. Second, I want to say that I love your show, and I love the message that you send, that life is a struggle and a journey, but on the way, there's a lot of good things, and there's also a lot of bad that help mold us into the people we are.
1: You know, when life is grand and, you know, everything is coming up roses and daffodils, I don't really grow emotionally. It's during the tough times that my heart is expanded, and I think my character is developed.
2: Well, that's a good thing to be able to deal with adversity and know how to conquer it and move on. So I'm very much looking forward to the future of my life and realizing that even though you go through, you know, very difficult times in your life, sometimes it's good to make you see who you used to be and grow from the experience you just went through and realize you can still be that same person. You can still be happy no matter what's thrown at you. You just have to find a way to deal with it and move forward.
1: You can indeed. And not only that, but you'll come out stronger.

0: 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You know what I love about this time of year? I love, well, unless you're in a really hot area that's hot year-round, I love that I can bring out the boots. Bring out the boots. The tall boots, the boots with socks, the mud boots, the boots to work outside, the fashion boots to wear in the city. I love boot season. And I love sweaters. Oh, how I love sweatshirts and sweaters. And spending these soon-to-be autumn nights with you right here on the radio. 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
1: Hi, good evening. Welcome to the Delilah Show. What can I do for you, Tim?
2: Hi, Delilah. How are you?
1: I'm wonderful.
2: Good. I'm calling. I'm getting married, and my wonderful fiance has let me know that I can pick a song that I would like for us to dance at the wedding.
1: You get to do that.
2: Yeah.
1: She's letting you have that honor.
2: Exactly.
1: Did you get to pick out the color tuxedo you're wearing or anything like that?
2: I got an input. We went to a vote.
1: And did you get the tuxedo you preferred?
2: Oh, yeah.
1: Oh, good. Okay.
2: It's lovely.
1: Okay.
2: The whole thing's going to be gorgeous.
1: All right. Well, tell me a little bit about the woman you're marrying. What's her name?
2: Her name is Zanetta.
1: Zanetta.
2: Mm-hmm.
1: Is she as unique as her name?
2: She certainly is.
1: Okay.
2: She loves me with all her heart. She's an absolute blessing in my life. And she works very hard. She goes to work full-time. She goes to school full-time, finishing up her degree. So
1: when does she have time to plan a wedding?
2: Yeah, exactly. Well, she didn't have a rough time with that. Mom kind of already had it all planned for her. So that worked out pretty well.
1: And is mom and dad paying for it for her?
2: Oh, yeah.
1: Oh, mm-hmm. That's a beautiful thing, Tim.
2: Yeah, they had mentioned a while back that, you know, if we're waiting to get married because we don't have money, they said, well, we're going to take care of that. So
1: that just gave you the little push you needed to get into that jewelry store and buy something sparkly.
2: Exactly.
1: Okay. Well, with that in mind, let me try to find a song that will be perfect for you two as you start your life together as one.
2: That would be excellent. I certainly appreciate it.

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1: Each night, I open up the phone line so that I can talk to you, so that I can celebrate with you. Last night, I talked with a young man named Adam, who had been bullied in school. What a sweet young man he is. He's 13 years old, almost 14. And I said, the good news is you've only got like 4 more years to go. And then you don't have to put up with that nonsense. The bad news is you got 4 more years to go, which when you're a teenager feels like forever. Hang in there. And Adam, when someone shows you by their actions that they are not to be trusted, that they are not a faithful friend, that they will betray you, believe them and stop trying to pretend like they're a good person. They're not. They're a backstabber. Walk away. Love them. Pray for them. Walk away from them. Okay? We're going to be here all night long taking your calls and sharing your stories. You're listening to The Lila.
2: What more?
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1: Brenda, what can I do for you?
18: Well, I just want to tell you that you inspired me so much, my husband and I, to going to Africa, that we just got back from a missionary trip to Costa Rica. And we did a lot for the children, and they just seemed to bless us more than we blessed them.
1: Isn't it amazing? When I went over to Ghana and went to work with the refugees, I had this silly notion that somehow I would do something good for them. And when I got back, I was like, Lord, there's nothing I can give them that even begins to compare to what you have given me through their love and through their friendship.
18: I know, Delilah, I know. And listening to you, my husband and I listen to you all the time. We had been separated for a while, and listening to you got us back together and got us on the right path, and we had this opportunity. We got to go into hospitals and to orphanages where the mothers are very young and the children are young, and mothers and children are in the orphanages because they're so young. And we handed out different things, that coloring books and things and little dolls and toys that we took down, and they just hugged us and hugged us and hugged us. And I just want to say what a terrific person you are and how much you inspire others. And I am just thrilled I got through to talk to you now.
1: Well, I'm thrilled you got through to talk, but I'm even more thrilled that you got to go on a life-changing trip.
18: It was. It was, Delilah. It was absolutely life-changing for both of us.
1: What's your hubby's name?
18: Richard.
1: And are things better between the two of you now?
18: Yes. Oh, yes, Delilah.
1: God bless you.
18: Oh, God bless you, Delilah.

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Ah, breathe deep. The season's changing, weather's changing. 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
2: 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What can I do for you?
3: Thanks for having me on tonight. I just wanted to tell you about my husband, Chris. He's just the most wonderful man. We have been through kind of a tough time. He went to have a back surgery done, and it was really tough for us. Just the whole trial of it. You go through marriage. We've been married for 13 years. And I just wanted to tell you that he's just the best person and in my life. And we made it through a struggle, and we're back on track. And I just wanted to tell him how much I love him tonight. And I'm hoping that you'll play a special song that's special to us, Everything I Do by Bryan Adams.
2: So he had surgery, and how is he doing today?
3: He is doing great now. It was really tough. He had 3 months out of work, and then he went back to work for a couple months on disability, and he had actually missed out on a job opportunity because of his disability, but he's doing something much more wonderful, and where one door closes, the other one opens.
2: So it all worked out.
3: It all worked out. We went through.
2: Teresa, what's his name?
3: His name is Chris.
2: And did you wanted a song, Hear Everything I Do?
3: That's correct. And I just want to tell also, I've got 3 kids, Thomas, Matthew, and Sarah. They need to know they're the best kids in the world. And I appreciate everything you say about your kids, and you're a great mom too, I'm sure.
2: Some days.
3: Well, we all have those.
2: Let me play that song for your family, sweetie.
3: Thanks so much.

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1: I hope you had a wonderful day today. 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We talk about relationships. We talk about parenthood. Now we talk about grandkids, since I've got a whole lot of them. So now we talk about all sorts of things, pets and life and love. 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
1: Hi, welcome to the Delilah Show. Who's this?
2: This is Jennifer.
1: Jennifer?
2: Yes.
1: The Jennifer who wrote to me?
2: Yes.
1: So you have a wonderful story, Jennifer, about your husband, Derek.
2: Yeah.
1: Tell me what you were going through.
2: We've been married. It was just 9 years. We were talking about divorce about almost 2 months ago now. We had a lot of pressures and things come upon us, and just things over time, things we just really had not talked about to really be able to share our feelings. And it really came to drive us apart from each other. We had begun to live more like single people.
1: So you were ships that pass in the night, partly because of your schedule and partly because of stress.
2: Oh, yeah, quite a bit. We've always worked separate schedules. And like I said, we just never took the time to be a couple.
1: So what happened to bring you back to the point where you're writing me saying how much you love your husband?
2: We came upon a wonderful group in a community called Retrovay International, and we learned that our friendship really was there. We just hadn't taken the time to share feelings with each other and to be able to get it all out in the open.
1: And probably my guess would be you hadn't taken a lot of time to nurture the passion side of the romance if you're working different schedules. And
2: no, and I have to be honest, our passion was always there, but it was
1: the love part was
2: always great, and in your show, and its songs are always wonderful. But a relationship is more than just that.
1: Oh, isn't it though?

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1: You know what makes memories sweet, precious, special? The fact that you'll never be in that place at that moment again. And when you record that in your heart and in your mind, like a tape, like an instant replay, when you can bury those memories so deep into your conscience that you can recall them when the days are dark, the nights are long, your heart is breaking, when you can go back and revisit those moments at the lake, those days skipping rocks with your kids, those long, sweet kisses under the stars. Ah, those are presents that you will keep in your heart forever. I hope tonight you're making wonderful memories, not only for yourself in the years to come, but for your family and your friends, and especially your children. Create wonderful memories that will live with them forever. We'll be back to provide the soundtrack for those memories, songs to be a part of those memories for all time. You're listening to The Lila.
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1: Hi, good evening. Welcome to the Delilah Show. Who's this?
9: This is Gordon.
1: Gordon, welcome. What can I do for you?
9: Okay, well, I'm 40 years old, and I've had my share of relationships, and I was a pretty shallow person. You know, I never really been or dated a plus size woman, and I've just recently met somebody that's incredible. I mean, the girl's just incredible. She has everything that I've been looking for all my life, all in one person. She's smart. She's confident. She's very beautiful, and she's very, very mature for her age. And she just brought feelings out of me that I haven't had since high school. She's got me writing poetry again. I mean, I used to write a lot, and just recently, it's weird feelings all over again. It's like starting from the beginning. You know, spent all that time looking for the right person and went through all these relationships. Got two kids out of one of the relationships, which I'm very glad and proud of. But I was just, like I said, I can't believe how shallow I was and looking for the right person. And now I wasn't really looking. It just kind of happened, and I kind of opened myself up to a situation, and I'm kind of glad I did. And I was wondering if you could play a song for me for her.
1: So are you telling me you're in love?
9: Oh, yeah. That's definitely what it is.
1: You are in love, and for the first time in your life, you're recognizing that it's not all about appearance, but...
9: I'll tell you, I'm not the greatest looking guy either, so...
1: And how did you grow up?
9: There's a lot more to it than that, and I just started, looking around and noticing stuff, and like I said, I finally opened my eyes and my heart to somebody else that, has really shown me what I missed all these years,

So now that the kids are back in school and you've got a little free time to yourself during the day, have you had a chance to relax and enjoy it, or have you been busy, busy, busy the last few weeks? Me too. But now you can relax tonight, relax and enjoy the music, the stories, the ambiance all night long.

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1: Good evening, Brent. Welcome. This is Delilah. What can I do for you?
2: Good evening, Delilah. How you doing?
1: I'm good.
2: I just wanted to talk to you about my wife. I listen to your show every night, and I hear all these people calling in with their wonderful stories. And I just wanted to do the same for my wife, who's my best friend and everything to me.
1: What's her name?
2: Her name is Roberta.
1: Okay. And tell me about your bride.
2: Well, we met singing karaoke, and I knew her for a year, and I would run from her every time that she would come around. It was kind of strange. I liked her a lot, and she liked me, but I was scared. So I would run from her. And, just in the 2 years that we've been married, it's just like my whole world has changed because
1: of her. Wait a second. You went from saying you ran from her to now you're married. How did she catch you if you were so busy running?
2: Just finally one night, I just decided to ask her to have dinner with me, and we had dinner, and 5 months later, we got married. So that was kind of like how it all laid out. It was kind of cool. And then ever since then, it's going on 2 years now, and it just is getting better and better and better every day. And I know that she has just done tremendous things for me. I'm ex-military, so I wasn't the nicest guy in the world when I met her. And that was the reason I kept running. We were kept running from her. I just didn't think I was good enough for her. So through her diligence and her patience, she's taught me a lot of things in life. And I just do everything I can to try and honor her and make her happy. And she's done the same for me, unconditionally.
1: Keep doing that, and you will have a great life together. Let me play a song for you.
2: I appreciate that very much, Delilah.

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1: Carolyn writes, my problem isn't with a husband or a lover or a child or a parent. My problem is with me. I want so much to change, to do things that are healthy and good, but I seem stuck in a rut that I can't get out of. I have no money, which makes me depressed. So I go out and spend money I don't have on stuff that I think is going to make me happy, and then I feel worse. I want to exercise and look good, but then I see skinny women and that makes me depressed, and I eat an entire carton of ice cream by myself. What can I do to be the person I want to be instead of this person that I hate? Carolyn, who is crying right now. Carolyn, grab a box of Kleenex and stand by because I am going to share my insights with you coming up next. 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
1: Tonight's Delilah's Dilemma is a very honest letter from Carolyn, who says it's not a problem with a husband or a lover or a child or a parent. It's a problem with herself. Carolyn, to be honest, most problems that we blame on our parent or our husband or our lover or our child are really problems with ourselves most of the time. So thank you for being honest about that. So stop crying. Crying, Carolyn, stop crying and stop procrastinating and decide right now, this minute, this second, that this is the first hour of your new life. Don't make promises to yourself that you can't keep. If you can right now, just say, for this hour, I'm not going to eat anything unless my body is truly hungry. Just for this hour. Tomorrow, say, just for this hour, I'm not going to waste a dime on myself unless it is for something I truly need. Take it hour by hour. Maybe in a few weeks you can take it a day at a time, but right now take it an hour at a time. Go talk to your doctor, because you could be suffering deep depression and you could be self-medicating with the ice cream. Carbohydrates make you feel high real fast. That's a typical way people self-medicate when you're depressed. So go talk to your doctor and see if you need some medical intervention. And then multitask. When you're doing your 5 or 10 setups, count 5 or 10 things that you're grateful for. While you're walking a mile, pray for everyone you know with every step that you take, that God will keep them safe. Because even though you hate yourself, addictive behaviors are self-centered things. They are making you focus on you. The more you focus on how much you dislike you, the sicker you're going to become. When you stop doing that, when you start focusing on others, when you put your trust in a higher power, the quicker you're going to become the healthy woman you want to be. And please consider reaching out to others for support. Weight Watchers has been around for a long time because there are great people who give great support. Overeaters Anonymous, there are a lot of support groups that can help you, talk to you, and nurture you and love you while you take care of yourself.

0: 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Are you a person who loves to read books? Loves to read storybooks? My husband loves to read manuals. He's the only person I know who likes to read, like, the manual for his tractor or for his truck. He's got a 20-year-old truck and he reads the manual. He reads the instructions. When we buy like a new grill at the first start of the summer, we go to Home Depot and get a grill to cook outside. He reads the manual. I don't think I have ever read a manual in my life. I'm like, honey, I can't figure this out. He's like, did you read the manual? No, I didn't read the manual. Who reads the manuals? He reads the manuals. I read books. I love to read storybooks. I love to read poetry books. There's a very old book that I love to read that's filled with poems and songs of joy and laughter and sorrow and depression and heroes and victories and heartache. I love to read modern stories. I love to read stories of people that overcome incredible circumstances and still shine. Did you read some good books this summer? Did you read some books that inspired you? Maybe you need to write your own book. Maybe you need to write your own story. If you are trying to be creative and write something beautiful, maybe you need to write yourself as the hero in your story. What do you think? I'll be back with songs to inspire you as you read a story or write your story. Stay tuned. 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

0: And for adults with type 2 diabetes and known heart disease, Jardiance can lower the risk of cardiovascular death, too. 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
2: 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Mainly working here. You?
3: 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Ooh, could I get oat milk with that latte, please?
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3: 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Oh, and I'll grab an almond croissant, too.
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8: Hi, you've called Delilah. Who is this?
9: This is Christina.
8: Hi, Christina. What can I do for you tonight?
9: I want to see if you can play a song for myself and my grandchildren.
8: I can. What are their names?
9: Brandon, Austin, and Drake. Yes, I have legal guardianship of them.
8: So Grandma is raising the grandkids. How old are they?
9: 2, 4, and 6.
8: Oh, girl, you got your hands full. I bet you never expected in a million years to be changing diapers at this stage of the game.
9: No, because my baby's 20, so I told my husband before they moved in, we're free now. She'll be 18. I'm eating my words.
8: Yep, spoke too soon. Do you know how many thousands of grandparents there are, though, just like you, that are raising their grandkids because their kids are making bad choices?
9: Right, right.
8: So you want a song to let them know how much Grandma loves them?
9: Yes.
8: Even when you're tired and cranky?
9: That's right.
8: Uh-huh. I'll play a song for you and for every grandma or grandpa that is raising and parenting their grandkids. And though we might be a little crankier or a little more tired than we were the first time around, we've got a lot more wisdom this time around.
9: That's right.

touching stories, wonderful songs, heartfelt words. That's what you'll find right here. Especially late at night, we're not here to get y'all riled up and to fight or argue or talk about politics. We want to speak to your heart. You, right there, we want to talk to your heart and encourage your heart tonight.

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1: Hi, who is this?
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1: Justin, what can I do for you?
2: Can you pick a song for me and my dad? We're on our way home. We're on a long road trip.
1: How many hours have you been driving?
2: I've been on the road for about an hour now.
1: And how many hours do you have in front of you?
2: I think about 5.
1: Okay, so I'm going to be with you on this road trip all night long.
2: Pretty much.
1: What song do you and Daddy want to hear, Justin?
2: Something to keep us going.
1: Just something that says, I love you, Dad. I'm glad we're on this road trip.
2: Yes.
1: And can we stop because I need another soda?
2: Hey, is that actually what we're doing right now? We're at a rest stop.
1: How old are you, Justin?
2: I am 19 years old.
1: So you get to drive. You get to help with the driving.
2: No, we're in a truck.
1: A big
2: truck. And a big rig, yep.
1: So Dad's at the wheel.
2: Yep.
1: Do you both agree on my show? You're not fighting over the radio dial, are you?
2: No.
1: Cool. All right, go jump in the truck and I'll play a song for you.
2: Thank you.

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0: And for adults with type 2 diabetes and known heart disease, Jardiance can lower the risk of cardiovascular death too. Prescription Jardiance Empagliflozin 10 or 25 milligram tablets are used to lower blood sugar along with diet and exercise in adults with type 2 diabetes. Jardiance is not for use to lower blood sugar in people with type 1 diabetes and not for people with type 2 diabetes who have severe kidney disease. Serious side effects include increased ketones in blood or urine and infection between and around the anus and genitals. 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
1: Hi, Dan. Welcome to the Delilah Show. What can I do for you?
2: Hi, Delilah. I'm calling to let you know I work three jobs, and I don't have much time to listen to the radio during the day. So after my last job, I usually listen to other stations, and I was flipping the channels one night and got you on, and listening to you talking about, life and, instead of just playing music, you're talking about real instances in life. You kind of motivated me a little bit to kind of get back to talking to the creator. So what I do is on the way home, when listening to you, I will pull over in an area and kind of look up at the stars and just chill out and just kind of relax a little bit and just kind of talk to God a little bit and get back to that instead of just, the daily grind and just forget about everything, like the religious stuff and just forget all about that. And I don't need to do that. I need to get back more with God. And you've kind of inspired me to do that.
1: Well, thank you. When you talk to him again, would you put in a good word for me?
2: I will put in as many good words as you want. But it's just, when you see the stars at night, it's, and there's not much traffic. So, it's just really kind of, really basically relaxing, and you get back to, where life needs to be. You kind of try to put it in perspective instead of the daily grind all the time. Hurry up, hurry up, hurry up.
1: I think a lot of times people make God so complicated or so difficult to understand or so pious or so distant out there. When just like you said, just looking at the stars, enjoying the magnificent beauty he created, being able to love completely and deeply and get in touch with that side of us that hungers and longs for that connection. That's what it's all about.
2: Thank you so much for bringing me back to reality.

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1: Hello, good evening. Who is this?
14: Hi, this is Eva.
1: Hi, Eva. You have a great voice.
14: Thank you.
1: You should go into radio.
14: I've heard that before. I've also been told I should read to the blind.
1: Ah, you have a beautiful voice.
14: Thank you.
1: Well, what can I do for you tonight, dear lady with a beautiful voice?
14: I have a daughter. I have a daughter who will soon be 27 years old. She stayed with me until she finished grad school. And it was a crossroads in my life, so I decided I was going to make a move. I raised my daughter by myself, by the way. Totally self-supporting single mom. And I thought, I'm going to move out of state. She'll be fine. I've got my family here. You can imagine my surprise when she announces that she too is moving.
1: To the same place?
14: No. She's moving to another state. She's the girl who lives in my heart. And the idea that she's far away from me, that
1: she's your baby and you can't be there.
14: No, that we can't go to opening night for chick flicks and go shopping, you know, for frivolous items. I miss her so, so much. I miss her so much, my heart hurts. She's doing great. She hit the ground running. She found a job in her field. They love her where she's at. She's doing great things. I'm so, so proud of her. But I miss her so, so much.
1: And what's her name?
14: Rebecca.
1: Have a good cry and I'll play a song for you.
14: Thank you. Thank you so much.
1: Thank you, sweetie.
14: Okay.
1: Bye-bye.
14: Bye-bye.

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2: Hey, and welcome to the podcast. I'm Josh, and there's Chuck, and Jerry's missing. We don't know where she is. It's possible the Russians have her. At the very least, it's quite possible the Russians have misled her in some way or another, and maybe they tricked her into leaving when it was time to record.
3: You cheeky boy. Don't worry, everybody. Jerry's just really on vacation, but that was a very clever setup to this episode on essentially on Russian propaganda and how, you know, I think we all knew that like their propaganda machine was big back in the Cold War and stuff, obviously, but it's a really big problem now and has been for a while ever since the advent of the internet and especially social media.
2: Yeah, because those two things are wide open, set up for people to distribute misinformation, deliberate misinformation. The Russians are far from the only ones that do it. They're just really, really good at it. And they've been doing it for a long time. I would guess they were probably the first country to really start doing this on like a wide scale. But I mean, as far back, I think, as 2010 or at least the 2000. Yeah. But like the 2010s, at least 2013 at the absolute latest, the Internet Research Agency was the first kind of famous one that surfaced. And the whole premise back then and now is to basically game social media and use whatever you can, whatever like weaknesses it has in like the entire structure of it to confuse people, to sow discord and disinformation and chaos and questioning what reality is, getting the media to start using words like post-truth and stuff like that. That kind of stuff, it might not have a specific aim where it's like we want to, say, get Trump elected. That was part of this too. Like that was a Russian aim as well. Or we want to stir America up over the border crisis. Just creating a climate where people question what's real or what's true, that in and of itself is a huge triumph for these Russian operations that have been going on for more than a decade.
3: Yeah, I think that was one of the things that chilled me most, was it wasn't like we really need to get people to believe this one thing
2: right
3: about Ukraine, let's say. It's more like, no, let's just sow chaos and confusion to where you doubt what you're reading. And you don't know what the truth is anymore. And that's just like, that feels even scarier, you know?
2: It does, because ultimately, eventually, most people would be like, it's not worth trying to get to the bottom of this, you know? I'm just going to stop. I'm just not going to pay attention anymore. I'm just not going to care, you know?
3: Or I'll just share something because, like, I read it.
2: Yes, exactly. Sometimes on Reddit.
3: Yeah. Good point. All right. So maybe we should jump back a little bit and talk about the IRA, not the Irish Republican Army, but the Internet Research Agency or the Russian Troll Farm, as you might know it better as. That was founded in 2013 by a guy that was a former criminal, eventually a successful entrepreneur and kind of higher up oligarch in Russia and, you know, confidant of Vladimir Putin. And he also founded, confidant for a while, because he also founded the Wagner Group, which you may have read about in the news, the Russian mercenary organization that would eventually try and overthrow Putin.
2: Yes. Do you watch The Agency on Prime?
3: No, I don't.
2: It is magnificent.
3: Yeah?
2: It's one of the best spy shows of recent times.
3: Ooh, I love a spy show.
2: You guys liked Black Doves, right?
3: Yep.
2: This is at least on that caliber, if not higher. Michael Fassbender's in it, Richard Gere, Jeffrey Wright, a bunch of other very talented people. But it's all like spycraft stuff, and it's really worth it. They just released their second season, and I've got three episodes left. I started 2 days ago, and both seasons are well worth watching.
3: Okay. I did not watch Black Doves, actually. I thought you were talking about the, what's the Gary Oldman show? Wild Horses? Something Horses?
2: I don't know. I know the one you're talking about. You watched that?
3: Yeah, I watched that one.
2: Is it good?
3: Yeah, it's really good. I mean, Gary Oldman's fantastic. Slow Horses.
2: Slow Horses. I swear you watched Black Doves because Emily said she liked it. The one with...
3: She may have watched it.
2: Bend It Like Beckham?
3: Yeah, Keira Knightley. I didn't see it. Emily may have watched that without me, though, because she loves that stuff. Buddy.
2: Okay, just watch them. Watch them both, but definitely watch The Agency. Okay. It's much more likely to be in your wheelhouse if either one of them are going to be.
3: All right.
2: Okay.
3: So back to the show.
2: Oh, I know why I brought that up. They battle essentially the Wagner group, but it's called Valhalla in The Agency.
3: Okay. I got you.
2: Oh, sorry about that.
3: That's okay. Everyone loves a good recommendation from either one of us, I think.
2: Yeah, I want to be clear here. This was not brought to you by Prime. We're not trying to manipulate you or propagandize you or market to you. This is just, I watch it on Prime, and it's on Prime, and it's so good that I just took that time to share that with everybody. That's all. Exactly what it seemed like on face value. And do you know why I have to say that, Chuck?
3: Oh, I don't know, Josh.
2: Because of stuff like this operation that we're going to talk about.
3: That's right. So the IRA that I spoke of, the Internet Research Agency, that what they did, and this is like mid-2010s, they hired a ton of, young people, basically, who could speak English and who knew a lot about politics to like, hey, why don't you start a troll farm, or, you know, get on board this troll farm and just create fake stuff, create fake news stories, although I'm loath to even say those words together. Fake social media posts, YouTube videos, eventually, you know, as you'll see, what would become like deep fakes and AI and stuff like that. But this is before that.
2: Yeah.
3: And while this was going on, Sputnik and Russia Today, or RT, these are, you know, I think legitimate, or at one point were legitimate Russian news outlets, right?
2: They were always backed by the Kremlin.
3: Yeah.
2: But I think that they still had journalists and stuff like that, but they were trying to get the Russian viewpoint across to Western audiences.
3: Right. So they started distributing stories around the world, basically, like we were saying, trying to get people to like to believe whatever they wanted to them believe at the time, like politically.
2: Right. And the 2016 United States election was a real big kind of debut. They've been kind of at it already. But the 2016 election, they really showed just how much they could monkey with stuff, or at least the potential of them monkeying with stuff. And this is where that the allegations of Trump colluding with the Russians, this is what they were talking about. Unproven, by the way, to Rachel Maddow's great dismay.
3: Right.
2: Pizzagate. They didn't necessarily come up with these things, but they were able to amplify them.
3: Yeah.
2: And get people talking about them and make people questioning what was what, you know? Were the Democrats like really keeping child sex slaves in the basement of Comet Pizza in D.C.?
3: Yeah, exactly. So once this starts coming out and United States and, you know, all over North America and Europe started realizing what was going on, in February 2022, after the Russian invasion of Ukraine, there started to be a little bit of action taken. The EU banned Russian state media, including Sputnik and RT. Other companies, Google News, dropped them from aggregation service. I think Google, Microsoft, and Apple all started like pulling their apps. So that sort of started happening. And then in 23 was when that failed uprising against Putin by the Wagner Group happened. And the long and short of it is, after all this, the IRA finally disbanded, but this work continued among other groups.
2: Yeah. This is a good example of the whack-a-mole that the West is playing. The Russian internet disinformation operations have the West on our heels. Clearly, there's basically no one who knows what they're talking about with this stuff who would disagree with that. The West still has not figured out how to do it, aside from piecemeal responses like taking Russia Times app off of the Apple market, off of the Apple App Store, you know? Like, that's the kind of response we have to this still. And this has been going on for more than a decade. And one of the reasons why it's so hard to do anything about it is because They use what the RAND Corporation researchers Christopher Paula and Miriam Matthews call a fire hose of falsehood. Mm-hmm. Just put everything out there. It's not the quality, it's the quantity that they focus on.
3: Yeah, for sure. After Crimea was annexed in 2014, and then obviously after the invasion of Ukraine in February of 2022, they really ramped up a lot of messaging to try and get, sentiment sometimes on their side, but a lot more times like just against Ukraine and what was going on. Mm-hmm. And this eventually would become known as doppelganger. But to be clear, doppelganger isn't like, it wasn't Operation Doppelganger, or there's not an organization called Doppelganger.
2: Right.
3: It's more of just sort of, I think the media sort of misread that and labeled it that, but it's really just sort of this method of doing what they're doing and how they're doing it.
2: Yeah. To be specific, it's a way of cloning dummy websites that look like actual legitimate websites. Some of the ones that they targeted were Le Monde in France, their website, Washington Post in the U.S., The Guardian in the U.K. And they would essentially just they would have their bots start sending links or putting links all over the internet to basically share, right? Hey, look at this crazy article, right? The Washington Post actually reported this, so it seems like it would be legitimate. And you would click that, and it would take you to a different series of domains that got smaller and smaller to where if you were in the area they were targeting, say you were in the United States and you had clicked, this thing to find out about whatever this fake Washington Post thing was saying, it would take you to this fake website like washingtonpost.pm. Different enough that like you probably wouldn't notice, but it's a different domain name. And the way that they were able to get away with this was through shell companies and using shady kind of hosting services around the world. And that was doppelganger, that technique that they used for getting this stuff out. There is no operation like this, these using bots or creating like fake accounts on Facebook or whatever. That wasn't doppelganger. That is constant. It's so constant and so embedded that there's no name for that. Yeah. Doppelganger was just the technique of the way that they use the infrastructure of the internet to deliver misinformation for this short period of time.
3: Yeah, sort of one of the main companies, and we're not going to go through all of these because it's a little mind-numbing, but there's one called the Social Design Agency, which is a PR firm that started up in 2022, founded by a political consultant who that was their business. So, they knew exactly how to do it.
2: Right.
3: And the Russian government all of a sudden was like, wait a minute, we would love to hire you to do like all this stuff. It's literally as of, I think a couple of years ago, run by the Kremlin and, directed by the Putin administration. So they're kind of in the middle of most of this doppelganger activity.
2: Yes.
3: And, like you said, when you go to one of these websites, when you click on the link, if you're not paying attention to the dot whatever and you realize it's not, washingtonpost.com, it looks like it. It smells like it. It acts like it for the most part. Mm-hmm. So it's really easy to fool people.
2: It is. If you really look closely and you look with a skeptical eye, you'll turn up some stuff. I saw one example is that the U.S. must not become the world's gendarme, which is police in French. Like the Washington Post would not use a phrase like that, right?
3: But you have to know that. Like, I think they count on just fire hosing it such where they're like, well, who cares if most people don't? If we just get this percentage of people, that's great. Well,
2: yes. And even more than that, I feel like going to the trouble of actually creating the article on the fake website is almost superfluous because so many people on the internet just share that share. Like that headline, gotcha. Now I think that this is going on. I'm not even bothering to click into this to read the actual article. All I need is the headline because it got me juiced up.
3: Yeah, for sure. And of course, they're amplifying this through the bot farms. Russian social media bots will post links. And then there are more bots that retweet these links.
2: Mm-hmm.
3: I think I mentioned on the show, I saw a picture of a bot farm one not too long ago. There was a big expose.
2: Were they all chewing grass?
3: No, man, that was terrifying. It was like a dude sitting at a desk on a computer, and there were 1,000 cell phones connected, hardwired to the computer. And then there were dozens and dozens of these guys with hundreds and hundreds of smartphones connected on a big wall. So when you see how it actually works, like literally connecting to phones to send this stuff out and amplify it, it's just, it feels really dystopian and like scary.
2: Yeah, I feel like it's becoming clear that we're going to have to abandon the internet and come up with a new one because this one got cooked.
3: Agreed. Should we take a break?
2: Mm-hmm.
3: All right, we're going to ruminate that, and I hope we can even come back after we ruminate, but we'll be right back, I hope.

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1: He has a flat rectangular object tucked under his arm, some beloved piece of art now victim to the night. He darts out of the shattered front doors, hops on the moped, and off he goes.
0: At Ridiculous Crime, stealing gems in broad daylight is right up our alley. 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
2: They have all these duffel bags out on the floor, and they're just throwing in gold bars, rough and polished diamonds. Oh. They broke into 126 of 160 boxes.
3: Oh, damn.
2: Yeah.
0: Art crime, gem thefts, con artists, scammers, Ridiculous Crime. 99% murder-free and 100% ridiculous. 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
4: All right. So I mentioned after the invasion of Ukraine in February 2022, that's when things really ramped up again. A lot of these ideas were really pretty clever. There was a one group that launched sort of like a Snopes-like site, but a fake one called War on Fakes. And it was designed to discredit Ukraine and support Russia, obviously. And then another one called RRN, Reliable Recent News, which replaced Reliable Russian News. So on one side, you've got something that says like, hey, this is reliable news, so this is real. Mm-hmm. On the other side, it's like, hey, we root out the fake stuff, but it's fake. So it's almost like, you know, it's not almost like they've got all their bases covered.
5: Yeah. I mean, if you pay too close attention to this, you'll start bleeding out of your ear, guaranteed.
4: Yeah.
5: Doppelganger got its name from the EU's disinformation lab. One of the disheartening things to me, Chuck, was figuring out that the people who are tracking this stuff, there's not a government agency involved anywhere. These are all like independent

0: make articles about, like, you know, stuff that Ukraine does, or maybe a fake article about that whitewashes a Russian atrocity, like the Bucha massacre, like that never happened.
1: Right.
0: But cleverly, they're also going like through celebrities and like faking that, you know, Taylor, like a real influential celebrity like Taylor Swift or Kim Kardashian, like fake messages where they're supporting or they're criticizing America and Europe for supporting Ukraine. Or didn't you find something about Oprah?
1: Yeah. Do you want to read that quote?
0: Go ahead.
1: Oprah says, supporting Ukrainians is unacceptable. Their actions destroy lives and societies.
0: Yeah. So, you know, especially if you're some like young person who supports Taylor Swift or Kim Kardashian, you're probably, you know, not even aware that this kind of stuff even goes on. All you're thinking is like, well, Taylor Swift said Ukraine deserves what's coming. So that's right. Probably true.
1: That's exactly right. That's exactly what they're trying to do.
0: Or maybe not deserves what's coming, but like America, this is what a big sort of angle for them is. America first, like we shouldn't get involved in this, let Ukraine handle it themselves.
1: Right. And so that is, you just hit the nail on the head as far as why Republicans typically get targeted with this stuff. It's not because the Trump administration is colluding with the Russians. It's because the message that the Trump administration and MAGA in general and Republicans by extension are basically basing their platform on is, like you said, America first, focus on domestic issues, get ourselves out of foreign affairs.
0: Yeah.
1: And that goes lockstep with what Putin wants. It's like, yes, America, go mess with your own stuff. And by pointing out and creating turmoil about all the things that are going on in America at any given time, it makes it seem even that more urgent to just stop giving money to Ukraine when we've got all of these middle-class white people who need that money too, and like tax breaks and stuff like that. That kind of messaging that's not necessarily wrong, but is making it seem like the American public sentiment is behind that. That's the part that's wrong. They're manipulating that to kind of try to get the public to swing that way, all because they just want to be able to invade Ukraine more easily.
0: Yeah, they had a one project called the Good Old USA Project, which one of the SDA founders had come up with some other people. And it targeted voters in six swing states during the last election in 2024 about just that. Like, let's not help Ukraine. Like, why are we doing that when we have problems here? And they also spent about $10 million encouraging right-wing influencers to get on board with pro-Russia opinions. So that's why if you've ever been on like the comment section of any social media site about anything political like this, first of all, we would both encourage you to stop doing that because it's just not good for your mental health and well-being. But if you do and you see people saying like, oh, yeah, thanks, comrade, or whatever, Russian bot, like that's what they're talking about here.
1: Yeah. And to be fair, those right-wing influencers, the YouTubers that were hired to disseminate Russian propaganda, were not aware that that's what they were doing. They were hired by a front company called Tenet Media.
0: Yeah.
1: And they hired like six hardcore right-wing YouTubers and just basically said, hey, let's talk about this kind of thing. But they were not aware that they were being paid by the Kremlin. They didn't know that. And then once that was exposed, that company dissolved and those people... I guess had to eat some crow, I would guess.
0: Yeah, for sure. Another thing, if you ever heard, you know, George Soros is paying those protesters by the hour, like paid protesters.
1: Yeah.
0: That comes from a fake Washington Post article, like, you know, from one of these like completely fake cloned websites. That's where that comes from. It was right after Israel invaded Gaza in spring of 2024. And that there, you know, all the protests were going on, and there was a fake Washington Post article that came out about the Soros Foundation and Rockefeller, like paying people $30 an hour to go protest.
1: Yeah, well, the one I remember was that the Ukrainian government was actually like Nazis.
0: Oh yeah.
1: And really, what Russia's doing is liberating the Ukrainian people. I remember that one for sure. That definitely came from this doppelganger era.
0: Yeah, one of the weirder ones was Princess Kate when she sort of disappeared from the public eye.
1: Yeah.
0: And, you know, this is before she revealed

0: because of a cancer diagnosis, but they jumped on that and sort of hijacked that with all sorts of weird conspiracy theories. And again, I think that was one just to create tension and chaos in the UK.
1: Yes. I don't remember where I found this, but I saw that their involvement in conspiracy theories is topic agnostic. They don't care about the subject. Whatever it is that will push people's buttons, that will get emotional responses and get people worked up, they will get in there and amplify it if they didn't make it up themselves in the first place.
0: Man,
1: they also apparently, according to, I think, the good old USA project, that there was a whole group at the Social Design Agency who, again, like you said, seemed to be the ones behind this. If all of a sudden you start to hear negative chatter about stuff you should know, I'm going to go ahead and say it was probably them after this episode comes out.
0: I was a little worried about that. I am.
1: Hopefully we're still under the radar enough.
0: Well, I like to think so.
1: And if all of a sudden Chuck and I die in a fiery car crash together, it was probably the Kremlin.
0: I'm not flying anytime soon.
1: you have to, although I don't want to say when or how. We should probably edit this part out. But there was a whole group at the Social Design Agency that was, their job was to monitor social media posts from GOP lawmakers to figure out what was on America's mind or what people were worried about or angry about. And then they would start making memes and stuff based on that and try to create, like, I guess, mess from that. Just from like one tweet or something could do it.
0: Yeah, for sure. I don't know how much you want to get into this nuts and bolts section.
1: We kind of already covered it, really.
0: Yeah, it gets sort of in the weeds, but like you sort of mentioned earlier, we just want to be clear. It's like they'll use disposable domains that are owned by other companies. They will use virtual offices and set up shell companies. They'll work with, you know, in places like sometimes at the far reaches of the earth. Well, they'll set up like some company in Malaysia where, you know, it goes to another shell company in Lithuania. And it's just, you know, it's also obfuscated. And that's the whole point, you know, that you don't know. It's hard to even trace back to any origin.
1: Right. And it's just very decentralized. And then the companies, these shell companies, are just legitimate enough to provide cover for the shady hosting companies to say, like, well, they're legal. It's a UK company. So, you know, we don't have any obligation to check what they're doing, right? And then as it gets closer and closer to the actual fake website, the companies just get shadier and shadier. To hear more of this episode or any of the other 1,200-ish Stuff You Should Know episodes, head on over to the iHeartRadio app or wherever you listen to podcasts.
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1: Coming up on 1 a.m., it's Teresa Lucas here.
0: And, you know, I just got to tell you, I get a lot of flack whenever I'm eating breakfast, from whether it's at home or I'm out with friends. I put ketchup on my scrambled eggs.
2: Yuck.
0: Pam, anything that you eat that your friends just think is super weird?
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2: And if you don't like it, don't come over.
0: Yeah.
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1: We have Lori on the phone. Lori, thanks for calling. Stay safe out there, okay?
2: 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I enjoy listening to you on the radio. Thank you, Teresa.
1: Well, thank you.

I just wanna hold you. Oh yeah, I'm in too deep. Have I lost my mind?

0: 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So today is National Black and White Cookie Day. Yum. Half chocolate, half vanilla. You can't go wrong with that, right?
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2: 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Absolutely. 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

0: 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Teresa Lucas here, letting you in on a little conversation that Deborah and I are having right now. 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
1: How are you coping with fame so far? 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

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This is so cool. 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Oh, speaking of TikTok, look for me there. Teresa Lucas on air. And now you will be able to tap into the hottest trends and the creative

0: morning, Jill. How are you doing?
1: Hi, I'm doing really well.
0: You feeling any better?
1: I am feeling better. Okay. I'm still not at my normal level of life.
0: Sure, yeah.
1: Does
0: that
1: make sense? But I'm feeling a lot better. I did nothing yesterday.
0: Okay.
1: Just really laid around.
0: Yeah.
1: And worked on getting better.
0: Good for you.
1: Yeah, thank you.
0: John, how are you feeling after all your vodka this weekend?
2: Oh, man, you don't even know the half of it.
0: Oh, seriously?
2: I went to brunch with Jill, and that was the pregame, dude. Saw my boy Cascade.
0: Had all
2: a little
0: night
2: bit
0: long.
2: More of that absolute Tabasco or whatever.
0: Here's the part.
3: Or whatever.
4: Yeah, those are drugs.
0: Or whatever.
2: We know what you did.
5: I just drank whatever the bartender gave me.
0: You didn't even know it was a bartender.
2: No, yeah.
0: Who knows,
2: I was like,
0: dude.
2: Take a sip of this. I was like, okay. Yeah.
0: Do you Uber home or something then? You do good.
2: So that's why I wanted to go so bad, because it was maybe 2 miles from where I live.
0: Okay, so you could walk home if you wanted
2: to. So I literally could have walked home. And it was like the first festival I've been able to Uber home for like $10.
0: You probably didn't know where home was. So your girlfriend attached a note to you, returned the sender at this address?
2: No, she was with me, dude.
0: Oh, all right. Yeah. Was she sober?
2: I don't know. A daytime festival.
0: Did you meet Cascadia? What?
2: Cascade. Thank you. No. No,
0: what's
2: I did not
0: the difference? What's the difference?
2: Cascade's an OG, man. He's a
0: Cascade's
2: legend.
0: A dishwashing detergent.
2: No, dude.
0: Yeah, it is.
2: They named that after him.
0: They named the dishwashing detergent.
2: Probably.
0: It's been around since the dawn of time.
2: I bet.
0: After that guy.
2: Not impossible.
6: Okay.
0: Bri, how was your weekend? A lot of football, obviously.
7: Yes.
0: I hear that you're upset with Tashi from our show about that.
7: Well, no, I'm not upset with her, but she knows a ton
0: about football.
7: And right. She was saying that my fantasy football team is really bad.
0: Mm-hmm. Yeah.
7: And kind of, but that's not what ChatGPT told me. ChatGPT told me that my team is looking great.
0: ChatGPT told me I should start a marijuana farm, you know, just like on South Park. So ChatGPT, if you tell ChatGPT, like, try this. Hey, I think I've got a good idea. Boom. That is now going to tell you whatever idea you had is a good idea, and they're going to help you do it.
2: I'm in this pick'em league where you essentially pick whichever team's going to win every game in the NFL every week.
0: Okay.
2: And so far,
0: that's fun.
2: I've done terrible in week 1, but Tashi has told me to do the opposite of everything I did, and she's
0: so
2: been right.
0: So you would listen to her?
2: Yes.
1: Oh.
2: She's been right almost every game.
0: Really?
7: She knew.
0: Did she pick the Pats?
2: She did pick the Pats.
0: So she was wrong in that one?
2: No, because of the spread.
0: Oh, God.
2: Like, they didn't cover the spread, and Seahawks didn't win by enough points. So the Pats technically won that in our league.
0: You guys, you start to get a little degenerate when you're working the spreads and all those things.
2: It took me a while to learn. But yeah. Anyway, Tashi knows her stuff, man.
0: No, I don't doubt it.
2: She really does.
0: I was just offended for her, and she's on the room right now. Offended for her because Brian was talking about it like, oh, little lady knows
7: that's
0: football.
2: He said, aren't you a woman? You don't know sports.
7: That is not what I was surprised.
0: You heard it too?
2: I actually felt bad saying that.
7: If you knew that much about anything, I would be surprised. I didn't know she was like this.
0: You didn't know she knew anything about anything?
7: You are twisting my words.
1: Do you not follow her on social media?
7: I do.
1: All of her videos
2: that's like all
1: are
2: posts,
1: all
0: that's
1: football.
0: All she talks about is football.
7: Okay, she a jersey at a game doesn't mean she knows the facts of like
0: every single
7: game.
0: No, but she talks about it too.
1: She breaks it down. No.
2: I think it's more of a TikTok thing, and I don't think he follows her on TikTok.
1: Okay, yeah.
0: No, but I've seen that, and I'm not on TikTok. She will talk about the game, the yardage, and who's going to get what, and quarterback ratings and everything.
7: Okay, I'm not on trial here. You guys are presenting evidence.
0: I think you are. You're going down, pal. There ain't no juror going to be fibbing for you.
2: Pretty hard for that.
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0: You're trying to make him feel good there?
1: I was.
0: Oh, that's sweet of you.
1: I'm sorry.
0: I looked down and I was like, oh my gosh, I need my readers. And Joe goes, I have 24-hour readers on. And I go, really? It's like, no.
1: Just my glasses.
0: Just your glasses. Mm-hmm. Well, mine are split like that, but it doesn't work very well for me. I just can't do it.
1: Oh, okay, yeah.
0: You know? So yeah. I just take them off and just read that way. Ooh.

0: daycare. Brian said that you'd be an interesting call for us, I guess. I don't know if you're talking to Tasha or who you're talking to earlier, or maybe Allie, but I heard that you're a big gambler and you got some big money coming your way.
1: I got a good amount from the Patriots, even though they lost.
0: What was your wager? What'd you bet?
1: So it's $10 squares and you get numbers. So I had 3 for Seattle and 0 for the Patriots.
0: Okay.
1: So I won the third quarter and I won the final score.
0: Oh, so you did the squares. You know, it wasn't necessarily betting. It's just you get random numbers in those squares. Okay. Usually that's exactly. Like stuff people do at the end of the year or something. But wow, you're like first game out making cash, dude.
1: Oh, girl. I mean, man, sorry. We were doing it for preseason.
0: You were doing it for preseason?
1: Hell yeah.
0: God, you might have an issue.
1: Maybe.
0: Listen, I'm going to make a freaking guess here, Kat.
1: Yeah.
0: Are you living in Boston?
1: I'm right outside, 20 minutes.
0: You a Revere girl?
1: Oh, a little outside Revere.
0: All right, where are you from?
1: It's called Methuen.
0: Oh, you're from Methuen, okay.
1: Yeah.
0: You know what they say about the girls from Methuen, though.
1: What do they say?
0: Oh, you know. Come on, Karen.
1: I mean, there once was a girl from Methuen. No.
0: Yeah, there sure was.
2: Keep going.
0: Well, you know, they used to say it about like girls from Lynn too, you know?
1: Oh,
0: Lynn had a whole thing.
1: Lynn, the city of sin.
0: You'll never come out back the way you went in.
3: I have never met anyone in my life who said that, but Valentine.
2: Yeah,
3: I thought Val made it up.
2: Yeah.
1: Oh, no, that's East Coast thing.
3: Wow.
0: Yeah, we know our stuff, dude.
3: Okay.
0: We know our stuff.
1: I listen to you every day. I listened for a week and I got addicted. You guys are the best.
0: Oh, I love that.
3: Oh, thank
0: I love
3: you.
0: That.
3: Moose,
1: Rye, all of you. Oh. Jill, all of you.
0: Thanks, Karen.
3: Well, thank you. Thanks so much. Yeah.
0: This is super cool. Bad news for the folks at Kiss 108 in Boston. Super bad for them.
1: I know.
0: I love
1: it. Oh, well, what are you going to do?
0: What are you going to do? Nah, you can listen to them
1: a
0: little
1: bit.
0: You
1: know what would make this day better?
0: What's that?
1: If you put me on the Christmas card list so I could rub it in my roommate's face.
0: Yeah. You're such a Boston girl. Such a Boston girl. Oh, my God. I'm going to put you on the Christmas card list. You got it.
1: All right. Thank you so much.
0: Freaking awesome.
1: Going to eat some chowder.
0: Oh, babe, the chowder's going to be rocking. You're going to get Kelly's roast beef up in Revere, you and I.
1: Yeah, in Revere Beach. Don't get caught in Revere Beach with no clothes.
0: It. All right. Hang on. We'll get your address. Take care.
1: All right, thank you, Val.
0: All right, babe, hang on.
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If you're not following the show on Instagram, we'd love you to do that. At Valentine in the Morning is where you start. And then it's a long and winding road to follow each of us separately. Right beneath that, actually. It's kind of easy. At Valentine in the Morning, then when you get there, you see our profile. Everybody's personal account is right there. Check us out. Do a little peeping. Slide into the DMs. We'd love to chat with you. At Valentine in the Morning is the gateway Insta.

0: Haley.
1: Hi, good morning.
0: Hey, Haley, how you doing?
1: Good.
0: To what do we owe the pleasure of your phone call this morning, Haley?
1: I wanted to know if your Boston reporter guy has any intel on 2027 dates for Stray Kids American tour.
0: Okay, so you're wondering about the Stray Kids tour.
1: Yeah, you got a guy. I need a guy.
0: You need a guy. You need a guy.
2: That's your guy.
3: This should be a recurring segment where we get info. I guess you don't want to abuse the guy.
0: Yeah, no, I don't want to.
2: But he seems to come to you with info, so.
0: All right, let me just, I can text him and say, what do you know about the Run It World Tour?
1: Yes.
0: Okay. And how, are you a big Stray Cats fan? A Stray Kids fan?
1: Big fan. My daughter and I have seen them like in a couple different countries, and she started college, so now I'm like, oh, I can't just pull you out. We got to plan it around her school schedule, and it's making me nervous that the dates might not align.
0: Gotcha. All right, I just reached out. You know, he's not, K-pop isn't necessarily his wheelhouse, but maybe I'll get an answer from him.
1: Becoming everyone.
0: What's that, hon?
1: It's becoming everyone's wheelhouse.
0: Yeah. Yeah. Maybe. We'll see what he says. You know, I can't guarantee anything, but I will definitely ask him for you.
3: Can I ask about the yeah-yeah-yeahs? Are they going to do anything?
0: Dude, I can't keep going to this guy.
4: Any news on, like, when Beyonce is going to drop Act 3?
0: Oh, can you imagine?
2: Yeah, that would be
3: info. Forget it.
0: Guys.
3: Done.
0: You're going to get one a week. One a week, okay? So Stray Kids is on deck. Stray Kids on deck. I've asked him about that. I'll wait till he texts me back, then I'll let you know. Stray Kids on deck. Then next week he knows about Beyonce. But I've had this guy as a friend for years, and he tells me stuff in confidence.
2: And then you bring it to the airwaves. That's how it works.
0: Right. But I don't want to get him in trouble, because if I start doing too much, people are going to figure out who it is. This is a Boston sports reporter. This is not 4,000 Boston sports reporters that cross over into the entertainment world.
2: Got it.
0: You know? Haley, how's everything else going? Your daughter's at what school again?
1: Texas A&M.
0: Texas A&M. Yeah, she's an Aggie, huh?
1: Yeah. She's an Aggie, far, far away.
0: Yeah, I get a horn frog.
1: Yeah, I know. I feel you. I hear we started listening when she was in kindergarten, so it was like super hard. We got in the car and drove out on a Friday morning. I was like, this is our last time listening to Valentine in the Morning together on the way to school.
0: She can still listen, though. You know?
1: Yeah, but we're not together in the car. You know what I mean?
0: That's shared experience. I get that. Oh, you're very sweet.
1: Yeah, it was so special. But we've been huge fans of the show, and we've been huge fans of Stray Kids for a while.
0: Yeah.
1: So it's really exciting.
0: I got dots. Hold on. I got dots on the text. Okay, here's what he wrote. Let me check. Somebody at work actually asked me about this just the other day. That's so random.
1: I'm telling you, it's not random.
0: I'm telling you what he wrote.
1: I mean, it's just like they're explosive.
0: Yeah.
1: They're everywhere. I feel like they had like the number one album in the country a few weeks ago. So I just like it's bigger and bigger and bigger. And it's getting harder and harder and harder for me to get tickets and PTO.
0: Yeah. Okay. Well, if I find out anything today or whatever, we'll let you know right away. Okay.
1: Oh, cool. I love you guys so much.
0: I love you too, Haley. You take care.
1: All right, have a good one.
0: Okay, bye-bye.
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0: John, you've got a New Music Monday coming up, right?
1: Yes, I do.
0: Gotcha. Any good stuff?
1: I would say they're all good things.
0: Really?
1: We got a big name. We got some new music from John Legend.
0: Oh,
1: and
0: wow.
1: And the other two are just
0: John
1: like,
0: Legend. Wow.
1: I know, man. He's back.
0: What was the last big thing? I mean, to me, and this could be incredibly wrong, but I feel like All of Me just stands out as like his last banger to me. I know that can't be it.
1: Mm.
0: You know how long ago All of Me was?
2: Yeah.
1: Yeah.
0: It was 30 years
1: Conversations
0: ago.
1: Conversations in the Dark.
0: Yeah.
1: That one
0: was it
1: had some radio play.
0: In the car?
1: Conversations in the Dark.
0: In the Dark. Yeah.
1: He had a song called Surefire that was kind of big.
0: Yeah.
1: But like not like All of Me.
0: Yeah, All of Me was such a banger and people just used it so much in their socials and stuff. You can't beat that thing. He's like, I had other songs, man. John Legend, listen right now. What are you guys doing? I had other hits.
1: Well, that's kind of why he wanted to do this album. Is he wants to keep touring, and he said he doesn't want to just go around playing the hits. Like, he wants to have some new stuff to showcase, too. So
0: it's like him and Babyface got to get out and have some fun.
1: I guess so, yeah.
2: Babyface.
0: His wife.
2: Oh.
0: Like, don't people like say she's a cute little babyface?
2: She does.
0: Yeah.
2: Yeah.
0: She's a beautiful woman. You've heard that before, haven't you?
1: I haven't heard. She needs to hit the road with Babyface.
0: Well, that particular phrase you might not have heard before.
1: I have not heard that.
2: You know? Well, I thought you meant like the actual Babyface.
1: Yes.
0: Babyface still doing stuff?
2: Yes.
0: Really?
2: Oh, yeah.
0: Wow. Is L.A. Reid still around? Is he alive? Remember L.A. Reid and Babyface back in the day were two prolifics in Hollywood when it came to music and stuff. He is probably looking that up because he doesn't know who L.A. Reid is.
2: I know L.A. Reid because of
0: You do? Okay, yeah. Gotcha. Okay.

0: So this song was produced by Pharrell. And it's kind of fascinating. These two guys have known each other over 20 years, but they've never done a full, like, major project collab. So then they ran into each other, and they finally had the idea to do it. Pharrell wanted to build an album off of John Legend's voice. So they hopped in the studio this year at Pharrell's studio at the Louis Vuitton headquarters. And now this is the very first song of many to come.
1: Oh, wow.
0: And yeah, John Legend said he wants to tour this year. He wants to keep touring, but he doesn't just want it to be like a hits tour. He wants to always have some new stuff too. So they're playing with this new sound, and this is a little taste of that.
1: All right. Do you guys hear the cicadas in the background? Take a listen. Here it is. Does it sound like crickets or cicadas to you?
0: The cymbal, maybe?
1: No, it's not the drums.
2: Wait.
1: Find it?
2: I hear it. It's just a continuous.
1: Yes. Like... Yes. Right?
2: What is that?
1: It's a cicada farm. they taped this at a cicada farm. That's
2: wow.
1: What they did.
2: Oh, wow. Okay. Yeah.
0: I didn't know that. That's fascinating.
1: Yeah. Wow. Well, John, I'd like to add to your stuff.
0: No, I appreciate it.
1: It's like, am I the only one hearing this?
0: Just doing some real research there. I like you. It. So that's new from John Legend. It's called Daylight. So the next one is a new album from what has become one of my favorite bands this year, Almost Monday. This is a song called Better Late Than Never.

0: So this is the last track on the album. It's called Better Late Than Never. And it's kind of about those moments that, like, you know you should take action, and then sometimes you just make the excuse for yourself because the timing doesn't feel right. You know, maybe you don't lean in for the kiss, and you're like, no, like, it was the wrong place. And then you keep making these excuses for not pursuing the life you want. But as long as you do it at some point, it's better late than never. And these guys, they were friends in high school. They started this band, and they started playing at local surf shops in San Diego and have taken off this year.
1: Oh, that's cool.
0: They're actually from the same place that Alex Warren is from. And Alex Warren, also a surfer, and they see each other around town.
1: Oh,
0: isn't that crazy?
1: Fun.
0: Like, imagine just, like, running into, like, Alex Warren on the waves.
2: Dude, like, Alex Warren, like, a big surfer, too. We didn't know that until he came in. He goes, I don't really talk about it that much, but he shared it in an interview with us.
0: Yeah.
2: Guy's, like, a raging surfer. Mm-hmm.
0: Well, these guys are, too, and they got the hair and everything, too. Like, they look like surfers. So their new album is out. It's called Thank God It's Almost Monday.
2: Who does this sound like, though? There's like a little bit, it sounds like, I'm not doing the cicada bit again, that's not that. But,
0: is it a different bug?
2: Do you know who this is?
3: It sounds like Icona Pop, I Love It, to me.
2: Yeah, I think it is, yeah.
3: I got this feeling.
2: Yeah. Do you hear it?
0: I can see that.
1: Okay, yeah.
2: Oh, someone's gonna be writing a liner note.
0: So this next one here, I really think you're gonna love too. It's this group called Tiny Habits. They're three friends who met at the Berklee College of Music in Boston.
2: Wow.
0: And they all had incredible voices. And so they started singing together, and they posted videos of them singing in dorm rooms and stairwells and took off. So then they created a group, and now they have an album out.

0: Today is September 14th. Now, this day in history, September 14th.
1: In 1985, this wonderful classic sitcom about four older ladies in Miami.
0: Of course.
1: Made its television debut.
0: The Golden Girls.
1: Yes. Yeah. One of my favorite shows of all time.
0: I was a sophomore in high school.
1: Premiered today. I was one.
0: Fun.

0: got you on speaker. Kamuchi, I got my son right here at TCU. He joined a fraternity himself. Kamuchi's now going to quiz him. Here we go.
1: Ooh, I know you're just barely getting into this, but where are we at on the Greek alphabet?
2: I'm decently, that's like our next like quiz this week is the Greek alphabet. So we're close. We're close. We're almost there.
1: We got to give him some time.
0: Give him some time. I got it. I can do it.
1: Okay.
0: Alpha.
1: Okay.
0: Beta.
1: Uh-huh.
0: Chai.
3: No.
0: Oh.
1: Chai. Chai.
0: Tea, latte.
1: That's a drink at Starbucks.
4: Sigma Chai.
2: Sigma Chai.
0: Sigma Chai. Who's that? Who's that?
4: That's Seb.
0: Seb, what up, brother?
5: Dude.
4: What's up?
0: Seb, you just get on the radio, bro.
4: That's crazy.
0: Yeah, I'll send it to your mom. Your first moment on the radio.
4: Oh, God.
0: What are you guys doing? Hanging out in the dorm room?
4: Yeah, I just got done with, cleanup from our date night last night, and then I had class this morning.
0: How was date night last night?
4: It was good. The white trash wedding was a blast.
6: That's not appropriate, sir.
0: That's fine.
1: Excuse me? Things have changed.
0: What's that?
4: Out of all people, Brian's the one talking right now.
1: He's so right.
0: He's so right. The stuff that you have done over the years, Brian, none of that is actually allowed.
6: I went to a pimps and hoes party with your dad once. So there.
0: Okay. We did have a pimps and hoes party one time. But Brian and I, we did leave when we found out what was going on.
6: We did.
0: So there's that.
7: We were how long?
6: We were a few hours.
0: And I started doing the music. So I got out of the whole area and went behind like the little DJ booth and just started doing the music for the pimps and hoes party. And by the way, that was our boss.
6: Yeah, we had to.
0: That was Andrew Jeffries back in the day who had the pimps and hoes
7: party. And I believe it was CEOs and hoes. So the men were winning, the ladies were not.
0: I don't think it was CEOs. I think it was pimps and hoes.
1: Wait, were you there, Jill?
7: No, I declined.
1: Were you dressed up?
0: Jill was there dressed up. We didn't recognize her. How about that? Your godmother was there.
4: Wow.
7: I was not.
0: Good God, dude. Well, we're very happy that you got a FaceTime with us last night. That was very impressive. We wondered when that was going to happen.
4: Yeah, I don't know.
0: Here comes the excuses.
4: Finally free to do it.
0: Yeah.
4: I don't know.
0: No, listen, I think it's cool that you're doing well, everything's going well, because obviously if you're not calling us, that means you got stuff going on, you're doing all right. But you're coming home in October, right?
4: Yeah.
0: Gotcha, all right. Mom will be out of town, but... Dude, I don't know. Maybe we throw a pimps and hoes party or something.
4: Maybe. That might be the play.
0: No, I don't think that's the play. That's not the play. All right. Well, listen, I love you. I got to get back to work.
4: Love you too.
0: All right. Love you, Seb.
4: Love you guys.
0: Oh, everybody got to love you.
7: Bye, Seb.
0: Not bad, dude. Not bad. All right. I'll talk to you guys later.
4: All right. Sounds good.
0: All right. Bye-bye.
4: Bye.
1: He's drinking at that party.
0: Dude.
6: Stop it.
0: He's drinking right now.
6: No, he is not.
0: I don't know. Him and Seb seem like they're having a good time.
6: They seem like great kids.
0: They are great kids. Seb's a good guy. My son's a good guy. But I don't know.
6: Trash parties? What is that?
1: We encourage this behavior too. I shouldn't have said what I said.
0: Yeah. You outed me.
1: I'm sorry.
0: And I didn't know what that party was when we went. You know?
6: You were there?
7: I was not there. Also, it was in the invite.
1: Oh, well.
0: Oh. So you looked at your invite, huh?
1: Jill always has the receipts.
7: I do. Always. Watch out.
1: Gulp.
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The original Hawaii Five-O debuted in 1968 and ran for 12 seasons. Then CBS did a reboot of Hawaii Five-O back in 2010 and it ran for 10 seasons. Now a Hawaii Five-O movie is in development and the director of Spider-Man Brand New Day is attached to direct. And Oh Mary is a show on Broadway. It reimagines Mary Todd Lincoln as an aspiring cabaret star in the weeks before Abraham Lincoln's assassination. It's a comedy, and it was filmed on stage in London back on July 28th, and now it's coming to HBO, so we will soon be able to watch that next year in 2027. I'm Jill with Entertainment Headlines.

0: now this topic we're about to throw at you. Are we looking for only funny stories? We don't want injuries involved, right?
1: I mean, I guess.
0: But a lot of these people are going to get injuries and stuff, you know?
1: We can be real and we could do it all.
0: All right. Yeah. So as long as you can try and tell the story where it's not a morose, sad, horrible ending.
2: Oh, that he was eaten by the shark entirely.
0: Yeah.
2: Oh, that stinks.
0: If you can do that, great. Here's the topic. Later on this hour. Oh, God, I misread this topic.
1: Okay, what did you think?
0: I thought it said, did your parents?
3: What? Oh, no, we would never.
0: That's why I was like, why are we doing this topic?
1: Stop. I see. I like that one, though.
0: Oh, you like that topic better?
1: I think that's kind of funny. As long as, like, that's you said, funny. It didn't
0: that's
1: have a tragic ending.
0: That's what I was, like,
1: ending.
0: Saying. It didn't have a tragic ending. That's why I said that. Why would the other one have a tragic ending?
1: I don't know. I didn't. I at first
0: You just went along with it?
1: I thought maybe someone got injured. Mm-hmm. They had a horrible accident, and that's where your mind went.
3: I thought you were maybe talking from personal experience.
0: Both, actually. But, yeah, so that's when I first looked down. I saw that word as something different. That's my dyslexia kicking in. I apologize for that. So it's not, did your parents ever fall down in public? Did your pants ever fall down in public?
3: Yeah, your pants.
0: Pants on the ground? Pants on the ground.
4: Looking like a fool with your pants on the ground.
0: God, I missed that song.
1: Parents on the ground.
0: Parents on the ground.
1: Text us next hour. If your parents fell down, we don't want to know.
0: My mom fell down a few times.
1: This is too upsetting.
0: No, but it was okay because looking back, it's okay. She's safe. She's a wonderful spot. And the firefighters were great and everything like
1: There's an age limit on when it's not funny anymore again.
0: All right, so over what?
1: 60.
0: Like, over 60, okay.
1: Over 60, it's probably, maybe 70. 60 is kind of the new 50.
0: He's getting into it. Over 70, you can't use did your parents fall down?
1: Yeah, over 70 is not funny.
0: What are you doing as a producer? Is this did your pants fall down or did your parents ever fall down?
1: Let's reset. Forget everything that happened in the last 2 minutes. We're going to reset starting
0: now. There's no chance of that. There's no chance. This is like the jury that hears something. The judge goes, you have to strike this from the...
1: Strike it from your memory.
0: Get it out of your mind.
2: Right. No, I heard him say he was the murderer.
0: Yeah, but you can't use that. Yeah. Just get it out of your head. Okay, I forgot it.
1: It's quite simple, really. Did your pants ever fall down in public?
2: Pants.
1: That's it.
0: What if the pants of your parents fell down and then they all fell? The pants fell down. That could happen. Your pants fall down. Now it's around your ankles,
1: totally.
0: Right? Then you trip and you fall down.
1: The reason, yeah.
0: I feel like John and I have got this one, guys.
3: Okay.
0: Either one, pants, parents, fall down. Tell us the story and you got to make it funny. Reach out 31043, 31043. It is a battle of the sexes. Reps in the men. His name is Oscar. He's retired. He enjoys doing amateur radio. Oscar, what's up, buddy?
5: Hey, how you doing? Valentine, good morning to everybody.
0: My man, is that like ham radio? Is that what you're doing?
5: Yes, I do ham radio. And, just been doing that for about 15 years. And
0: wow.
5: I started actually when I was like about 18 or 19 years old. Michael introduced to me. It was CB radio, and then later on I got my license.
0: Got it. Nice. What's your call sign? Give yourself a shout, buddy.
5: Okay, Whiskey 6, Papa, November, Quebec.
0: Yeah, what's up, buddy?
3: All right. Representing the ladies, her name is Jean. She works as a college counselor and enjoys playing tennis. Let's hear it for Jean.
0: What's up, Jean?
6: Hello, hello, morning.
0: All right, here's how it works. Jean, I'm going to ask you a few questions. Oscar, Jill's going to ask you some questions. Best out of three wins, still tied. The end of regulation, we go to a not-so-tough tiebreaker question. We're going to start with the ladies. What is the name of SpongeBob's pet snail?
6: Flo?
0: No, it's...
7: Gary. Hi, I'm Gary.
1: Is that close?
3: No, Gary doesn't talk. Oh. He doesn't say words.
0: He talks to me.
3: Oh, okay. Yeah. Okay. Right, Gary doesn't talk, right?
1: I have never watched SpongeBob.
0: I've never seen it either.
3: Oh.
0: I was kind of guessing at the voice.
1: But I think you're right.
0: How would you know? You've never seen it.
1: But you're right.
3: Thank
1: trust
3: you, John.
1: Jill.
3: Yeah. Thank
1: you're
3: you,
1: right.
3: John.
1: Jill's always right. She's perfect.
3: Oscar, what is the name of SpongeBob's boss?
5: Oh my goodness. You know what? I'm in the same position. I never watched SpongeBob.
3: Okay. Mr. Krabs.
0: Has anybody ever seen SpongeBob?
3: I have.
0: You have. Okay. That's why I put the questions down. Okay, gotcha. All right, current score is 0-0. What is the name for an institution providing education for future priests, ministers, and rabbis?
8: Seminary.
0: Seminary is correct, yes.
3: Oscar, Whoopi Goldberg stars as a nun in what movie franchise?
5: Oh, my goodness. She was a nun. Oh, my God. I forgot the movie.
3: Oh,
5: Sister
3: Act. Oh,
0: shoot.
5: Oh, Sister Act.
3: Darn
5: I'm
3: it.
5: Sorry.
3: Oh, don't be sorry. It's okay.
0: Current score is 1-0, ladies. In baseball, what is the name for a ball hit outside the third and first baselines?
8: Foul.
0: That's correct. Yeah, nice job.
3: Ladies win! Oh. Woo. Gene, congratulations. You've won a Battle of the Sexes championship certificate. Post it on social. Use the hashtag Valentine the Morning and share it with pride.
8: Nice. Thank you so much.
0: Nice job, Gene. Nice job. Well, listen, Oscar, as you exit the stage, this moment is entirely yours. You take it away.
5: Well, thank you for letting me be on the show. I do appreciate it, and congratulations to the winner. And if I have one request, if I could be on Valentine's Christmas list, that would be fantastic.
0: Hang tight. We'll get you guys all set with the Christmas card, okay?
5: Okay. Thank you so much.
0: Appreciate you. You too, guys.
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Your pants? 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Maybe you fell down then. Or did your parents ever fall down? For some reason, this became two different things here. Pants or parents, but now they've merged. What fell down, your pants or your parents? And is everybody okay? Text in 31043. Pants and parents on the ground. Fill in the blank.

0: Yeah.
1: I don't think we do that anymore. We're often a shirt around our waist.
2: You do if you split your pants.
0: Sometimes I'm not sure when things happen in here. So I will, like, if you guys see me backing out or, like, pretending I'm talking to
2: you. You're not sure if you have to check.
0: Yeah.
2: Because, and that's, don't think anything horrible. She just might have wet her pants.
0: Yeah. Oh, yeah. That's what I was thinking. Yeah.
2: I didn't. Yeah.
0: Yeah.
3: It's good to, you know,
2: clarify.
3: Just clarify.
0: Yeah. Yeah. Yeah.
2: I didn't want to put you in a bad spot.
0: Thank
2: you know what I mean?
0: Yeah. Just.
2: She wets her pants a lot.
0: Sometimes.
2: A lot. Too much laughing. Christy, thank you.
1: Oh, thanks, honey.
2: All right. You take care, love. Bye bye.
1: You too. Bye bye.
2: Did she say thanks, honey?
3: Did she call you Cindy?
2: No, she didn't call me Cindy.
3: Honey. It was honey.
2: She said honey. Why would she call me Cindy?
3: That's why I'm confused.
2: That's why you're deaf.
3: What?
2: She goes, thanks, honey. Pants on the ground. Good morning, Derek. How are you today, Derek? What's going on, buddy?
4: Well, good morning. How is everyone?
2: We're doing all right.
0: Doing okay.
2: Pants or parents on the ground? What do you got?
4: You know what? I think we're going to do a little combination of both. I was a parent, and the pants dropped.
2: Okay, so first off, where did they drop?
4: Down to my knees.
2: No, I meant where? Where were you at the time? This sounds like a lot like, what's your favorite place to make love? Wrong answer, you know?
4: No, actually, I was a karaoke host for a number of years. This was back at think around 2010.
2: Yeah.
4: And I was doing a karaoke show at a nudist resort. And this is the first time I've been doing this. And actually, I had done it now for 4 years back then. But
2: let me just say one thing before you go on. Before you go on, hold on.
4: Yeah.
2: Remind yourself, we have little ears in the car. Mm-hmm. So keep that due regard. You're going on. So you're at a place at sans clothes.
4: Absolutely.
2: And did you know that when you got there?
4: Yes. Okay. I absolutely knew.
2: All right.
4: And I was perfectly okay with it. So what I did is I went to the store and bought some cute, funny boxer shorts.
2: Mm-hmm.
4: You know, so that way I'm not
2: totally
4: one with the group, but I'm really close.
2: Yeah, you're very close. You didn't feel like being one with the group. I gotcha.
3: Respectful.
4: Right. So I would then do the show, and these two young ladies would just love to go behind me and surprise me and drop things to the knees.
2: Oh, you got pants. You got pants?
4: I literally got pants.
2: Right.
4: And more than once.
2: Gotcha.
4: To the point where it happened so many times that day, I just said, oh, heck with it. And
2: just
4: gave
2: went
4: them
2: for
4: my
2: it.
4: Pants.
2: Right.
3: Yep.
2: Just,
4: that's it. Yeah.
2: Just, there it is. Gotcha.
4: It's like,
2: what were, just out of curiosity, like, what were some of your songs you were singing when this happened? What were some of the big hits that you were good at karaoke?
4: I think at that moment it was Oops, I Did It Again.
2: Oops, I Did It Again. All right.
0: Makes sense.
2: Makes sense. Yeah. Yeah. I mean, Moon River makes sense. You were doing it for old people or something like that, you know?
0: Yeah, yeah.
2: It's a bunch of different songs
4: absolutely.
2: You do. All right, dude. Well, thanks for that.
4: That's a nice. Sure. Absolutely. Well, thank you guys. Have a great day. And
2: thanks, Eric.
4: Keep your pants on.
2: You got it. It's a good message for all the kids listening right now. Morning, Valentine crew. Give a shout out to my kids. They're on the way to school right now. Their names are Aliana and Eli. Shout out to Ryan and Miles, Jordan and Parker. What's up, guys? Really great morning, guys. Love listening to your show. Craig Pilo, big fan of the show.
3: What up, bro?
0: Hi,
2: Craig. Huge fan.
0: Craig.
2: My entire family listens, and we are inspired by your words on a daily basis. Shout out to my kids going to TK in fifth grade. Get good grades and keep your pants on.
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0: Kayla, what's on the ground? Your pants or your parents? What do we got? What's going on?
1: My parents, my dad, it was like probably 20 years ago. He was in a bowling competition and he fell in the middle of the lane.
2: Was his hand still in the ball?
1: I don't think so. I only got to see video of it from my mom, but he's not even a competitive bowler. He was just filling in for somebody.
0: Oh my God. Is your dad still with us?
1: Yes, my dad is still with us.
0: So he'd be okay with us seeing that video probably. Do you want to send that to us so we can take a look-see? Or tag us in an Instagram post?
1: I will ask my mom to see if she has it, but I'm pretty sure it's on a phone that's like 20 years old.
0: Oh, okay, all right. So it's in some drawer somewhere or something like that. Well, you guys need to find that video and memorialize that video and don't lose that. That's too good.
1: I will do my best.
0: Should we do Valentine in the Mornings funniest home videos?
3: Yes.
0: Ooh, guys, like I'm not lying. Yes. I've got some good stuff.
4: Mm-hmm. Yeah.
0: And, you know, we could get people involved. Like, you know, Kayla, you do this too, maybe, you know?
1: Yeah.
0: So everyone does it. Valentine in the Morning's funniest home videos.
3: I love it.
0: There's something
3: like
0: really
3: it.
0: Good to this.
4: Maybe a cash prize at the end. Oh, no? Oh. Okay.
0: Oh. Pants on the ground. Kayla, we'll let you know. But thank you very much for calling in. Appreciate that.
1: Yeah, thanks. Have a great day, guys.
0: All right, you too. Take care. I know I've got some good videos myself from back in the day, too. You know?
4: Yeah.
0: This would be fun. We should do this.
4: We should do it. We really should.
0: Valentine in the Morning's funniest home videos. Yeah, kids do dippy stuff. You guys all got that on film, I'm sure,
3: oh, yeah.
0: Right?
3: Mm-hmm. Got plenty of those.
0: Yeah, and you're growing up in a generation where you've had your phone for so long.
3: Totally.
0: You get some funny fraternity videos.
3: There's this video I always go back to growing up where I was like trying to do a super heel kick down the stairs, and then my little sister came around the corner, and so I kicked her square in the face.
0: Oh
4: gosh.
3: It's awful. She's all right. But
5: you
3: like
5: to look at that from time to time.
3: It's
5: huh?
3: so funny, dude. She's so excited running around the corner.
0: It's the best. Oh, then he calls her up and goes, "How you doing?" And she goes, "I hear him flying. Everything's fine. I get kicked in the face." How is your sister, by the way? She's doing well?
3: She's good. Yeah, yeah.
0: Yeah? Nice. But she's doing so well with her school. She's a professor. His sister has a PhD, by the way,
3: yeah,
0: right?
3: Yeah, she graduates this December from the University of South Carolina.
0: Oh, so she's in the PhD program?
3: Correct, yeah.
0: Got
3: and you still
0: it, okay.
3: teach while you're in the program as
0: yeah,
3: well.
0: Yeah, for sure. And yeah. then she's going to apply to different schools and stuff, right?
3: Yeah, totally.
0: Because I watched that process with my niece, who has a PhD in psychology, and I saw how she'd apply to different schools to be a professor and stuff. And it's wild to think that you're going to have a professor in the family.
3: It's
0: I have
3: crazy.
0: A professor in the family. And then what do? This is us. You ain't working hard. No, I ain't.
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0: He is a very busy guy. Snoop Dogg is going to be at our iHeartRadio Music Festival presented by Capital One. So Snoop performing there. Then on the 27th, Snoop Dogg is going to host the MTV Video Music Awards. And he said, MTV and the VMAs have been part of my story since the beginning. To come back now and host the VMAs all these years later, that's a full circle moment. And the Emmys are happening today. And producers confirmed that they are going to feature a tribute to Dolly Parton, though details are being kept under wraps. But then they also announced who's going to be performing during the In Memoriam segment. Noah Kahan. He's going to perform Bridge Over Troubled Water,
1: which is
0: a song that he chose personally. That's happening tonight on NBC.
1: Wow.
0: I know, it's going to be
1: so good.
0: Has
1: he done that song? Have you guys heard that?
2: I have not heard that. I'm not sure if he has. I haven't heard it.
1: That is a banger, and you got to have the vocal range.
0: Yeah.
1: I made a terrible mistake at St. Bernard's High School using that song to try out for a musical. And I was good musician, not the best singer, but the band director was like, because I got to like a bridge. She's like, hey, you didn't think of a different song besides that? Mary Had a Little Lamb, anything, you know?
0: Aww. Yeah. It's a hard song.
1: It is.
0: But a beautiful song.
1: I got a part, though. Oddly, it was a non-singing part for that particular musical.
0: Okay. That's right. Okay. You're in it.
1: Yeah. Thank you, Jill.
0: I'm Jill for the Entertainment Headlines.
1: Yeah. Whoa.

0: Coming up later on this hour, what's the phrase your boss says that you know means more work for you? Who's got one for our boss?
1: I do.
0: What do you got?
1: He'll say to me, now, I'm only telling you this. And that's when I know.
0: That you have more work,
1: He's going to give me something I'm going to get more work from him. Mm-hmm. But he's trusting me with it.
2: Or like, I have an opportunity that you would be perfect for.
0: Yes. An opportunity to do something and not get paid more.
2: Yeah.
0: That's what that is right there.
3: Yeah. Hey, here's an opportunity for you.
0: What's it pay? It doesn't, but it's an opportunity for you.
1: Tashi has one about Brian.
0: Oh, Tashi, step to the mic.
4: Brian says, hey, you want a coffee today?
0: Oh, my
4: proceeds
0: God.
4: To give me more work right after that.
0: And by the way, the coffee, is it from the vending machine down the hall where it's free, or does he actually buy you one?
4: I didn't think of that. Maybe he does get it from downstairs for free.
2: They're nice coffees.
0: No, they're not like a little Altera pack you shove in a machine. Whoever cleans those. All right, what is the phrase your boss says that you know instantly means more work for you? Text in at 31043. But right now, it is a battle of the sexes. Represent the men. His name is Matt. Works as an IT analyst. Enjoys playing pickleball. What's up, Matt?
5: Hey, Matt. Hey, everybody.
1: Representing the ladies, her name is Caitlin. She works as a social media manager and enjoys photography. Let's hear it for Caitlin.
0: What's up, Caitlin?
5: Hey.
1: Hi.
0: Good morning. Here's how it works, Caitlin. I'm going to ask you a few questions. Matt, Jill's going to ask you the questions. Best out of three wins. Still tied the end of regulation. We go to a not-so-tough tiebreaker question. Let us start with the ladies. What is Paddington Bear's favorite food?
5: Paddington Bear's favorite food.
0: Marmalade.
5: Oh.
0: Yeah.
1: Matt, which famous bear sure loves his honey?
6: Winnie the Pooh.
1: That's right.
0: Show me the poo.
6: No, thank you.
0: Show me the 100-acre wood.
2: There we go.
3: No, thank you.
0: Who is the drummer for Blink 182, Caitlin?
5: I don't know that.
0: Travis Barker. Travis Barker.
5: Travis Barker.
0: Yeah.
1: Matt, which Kardashian sister is married to Travis Barker?
6: Kourtney Kardashian.
1: Mm-hmm.
0: Wow. Dude, Matt, you just came to play today. Nice job, buddy. You got it. Battle of the Sexes Championship certificate. Posted on Soul Shoes, the hashtag Valentine in the Morning. Share it with pride, okay?
6: Thank you so much. Appreciate you guys.
0: You're welcome. As you exit the stage, Caitlin, this moment is entirely yours. You take it away.
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0: Sarah, what's the phrase your boss says it means more?
1: Do inventory different because he thinks it'll be a great idea and less work and trying to keep inventory great. But that means we have to merge two systems and I have to re-enter everything for the other company to the new company. Mm-hmm. It's actually a lot of work. Mm-hmm. And he changes our website. At the minute I learn our website, like the back of my hand, he changes it up. And he's like, okay, now you need to learn it again.
0: This guy, what a...

0: Of that dollar raise?
1: 100%.
2: You do sound prepared to me.
1: No, I run his whole company. I have both of his companies for 7 years now, almost eight. And there was seven employees when I started. And now there's only two plus him. And I have taken the roles of all the employees that he either fires or quits or whatever. And I keep getting all the hats and I keep putting them on. And you know what? I deserve a dollar raise. It's been like 2 years since I've had a raise. So I'm asking today.
2: Can I offer a little bit of guidance?
1: Please.
2: Okay. Yes. You're asking for a dollar raise, right?
1: Very specific. Yep.
2: There's 8 hours in a day. That is $8 you're asking more for today, correct? There are 5 days in a week.
1: Per day, yes. Uh-huh.
2: What is 8 times 5?
1: 5, 10, 15, 20, 30, 40.
2: Correct. Do you believe the amount of work you're putting in only deserves 40 more dollars?
1: No, I think I deserve actually $3 more an hour.
2: Don't sell yourself short. Go in higher, let him meet you somewhere in the middle.
1: Really?
2: I think so. If you've replaced all those employees, the cost-saving features that he's got, and now you're going to have even more cost-saving features by combining the companies, having two systems act as one, I think what you're doing is integral to the company. I think you have great presence on the phone. I think you sound like you're very intelligent. I think you're very much an important part of that company. You're a cog in that wheel, and there's not many cogs there.
1: Thank you so much. And I really, I believe it. I know.
2: Yeah.
1: Okay. I'm just nervous.
2: It's okay to be nervous and realize that's a real human emotion, but take a deep breath, go in there and understand your worth. You don't have to be combative. You don't have to be mean about it or anything. You just want to show your worth because it may not be appreciated.
1: And I don't ask for much, and I know I deserve it.
2: Right.
1: Like, I know.
2: You do. You absolutely do. From what we heard, you absolutely do. Good luck with everything. Hopefully, he'll meet you somewhere in the middle, okay?
1: Yes. Okay. Thank you so much.
2: Thank you, love. You take care.
1: Okay. Bye.
2: Bye.
3: Oof. Hope she doesn't get fired.
2: Dude, why would you even put that out there in the universe?
4: I was going to tell her to walk. If she doesn't get it, you just walk.
2: Nice. You're striking?
3: Maybe you shouldn't come to us for advice.
2: I thought $8 a day more for all the work she's put in seems silly to me.
4: Oh, yeah. It's so
2: low. That's a coffee and a half at Starbucks. Mm-hmm. That woman, and many women, to be quite honest, with the gender pay gap that's out there, deserve more. And I get the companies are trying to cut back. Everyone's trying to find money this way and that way and stuff. But sometimes, when you have somebody that's worked there for a number of years and they've been integral to your company, trying to replace them with a lower paid employee who just doesn't know the systems the same way, it's going to cost you more. Keeping employees happy can be just as important as your bottom line.
4: We're going to walk.
3: Should we ask for raises on Monday?
5: Yeah, I'm fired up, bro.
2: No, this is for me. I was talking about myself here. I don't know why they pay y'all.
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0: Oh, the dreaded text. The dreaded text from our boss, John Peake. I get it. It says, call me when you get a sec. That always means there's more work coming my way.
1: Yeah.
0: Sometimes it's good, it's exciting, whatever, but it's always something he wants me to do. Mm-hmm. Call me when you get a sec. And I don't like that because I always want to be prepared so I can try to weasel my way out of it. And I can't when he's on the phone line. He goes, well, you know, Tom Pullman listens and he wondered, or, you know, this mm-hmm. company was listening. They wondered if you could.
1: Yeah.
0: Or maybe you could come in and do this or do that. Or,
2: and you always say yes.
0: I know. Because they call me when you get a sec. I'm not prepared for it, you know? You got to, oh my God, you know what's so great? We should do like I saw that lady on Instagram do one time. Call your boss. If you have any problems and he's about to give you something more, you're hitting the microwave button in the background going beep, beep. He goes, what is that? Yeah, they're just running a stress test. I'm at the hospital, a little stress test, you know. Oh, well then, let me call Jill then and see if she wants to do this. Okay, that'd be really appreciate that. Pressing the button on the microwave to make the beep. What is a phrase your boss says it means more work for you?
1: Rhonda texted in, who is a boss, and she says, I always like to start with, okay, hear me out.
0: No!
1: Jacqueline said, are you busy? Jamie said, what's your capacity right now? And Christina says that her boss says, if we throw enough spaghetti against the wall, some of it will stick. And that always means I'm getting more work.
0: Yeah, and the meatball rolls right off the table and right out the door as well. I know that song. Kaylin, good morning. How are you today?
3: I'm well. How are you? Thank you.
0: Is it Kaylin or Callan? How do we say your name?
3: Callan, thank you for asking. That means a lot. I appreciate it.
0: No, I didn't want to mess up your name because you know what? Two people, more than likely, gave you that name many years ago and it meant something special to them. So I had to make sure that we said it properly.
3: Oh my gosh. Well, I'm going to tell my parents that Valentine on Air knows how to say my name.
0: Thank you very much. Imagine if she messed up my name right there. That'd be so good. So what is the phrase that your boss always says?
3: See, I work in nonprofit. So she'll come to me and just be like, I have something you're going to be so passionate about. And that is the typical nonprofit way to get people to do anything. We're mission driven. So
4: it's like, how do you say no to all right. people? Yeah.
0: She pulls in your heartstrings
3: exactly.
0: in every respect, right? Yep. Smart, that
3: yes,
0: boss of yours.
3: Darn, I'm helping more people.
0: Yeah, I know, right? I know.
4: Fine, I'll do it for extra hours and no pay. Great.
0: What is your exactly. mission? What's your nonprofit that you do if you want to give them some love?
3: Yeah, I'll shout them out. We are RAIN, the nation's largest anti-sexual violence organization. We have a national sexual assault hotline. So if anybody, a college student or anybody later in life needs support after watching a movie or seeing something in the news and you need help, we're always here for people.
0: Oh, that's great.
4: Yeah, you got to work, girl. Sorry, yeah. One of those extra hours
3: work.
4: For you.
3: I got my work cut out
4: that's
3: for me.
4: Important.
0: You really can't say no to that, can you?
3: I can't.
0: No.
3: I love the work. It's awesome.
0: Well, thank you, Cal. Thanks for calling in. We appreciate you.
1: And thank you for what you're doing.
3: Yeah, I appreciate you guys. Oh, thank you. Take care.
0: You too. Have a great day. Bye-bye. Mariana, good morning.
5: Hi, good morning.
0: Oh boy, wait a minute. Is it Mariana or Mariana?
5: Mariana.
0: I know it. That's right. So Mariana, what's the phrase that your boss always says?
5: Hey, who's ready to have a good day?
0: No.
1: No. No. Oh,
0: that
1: oh,
0: means
1: gosh.
0: More work for you.
5: No. Yeah, yeah. Just means that we're going to have a pretty productive day ahead of us.
0: We're so scared because our boss, John Peake, has been on vacation for a week. And this man, when he takes vacation, he comes back in the office, wants to hold so many meetings. Teams, the people at Teams, they quit one time because he wanted to hold so many meetings. And he's like, I'm all fired up.
5: My schedule's busy.
4: I was in my trip to the woods and I thought of all these ideas. And now I want to have everybody come in and talk about them.
1: Well, that's how we feel about you, Valentine.
0: What?
1: When you take
0: oh
1: a flight,
0: God.
1: Whenever you are on a flight, you will always come back with your notes app
4: open. Oh, the
1: open.
4: Notes. The yeah. notes on the flight.
1: The notes on the flight.
0: Wow. Marietta, I'm hearing
5: it's
0: this for the first time.
5: It's always a rejuvenation from a trip.
1: Uh-huh. That's it. Yeah.
0: Wow. This, well, you know what? When you guys take some trips, why don't you take some notes for once and come up with some ideas?
1: No, when I'm on a plane, I'm not thinking about this plane.
0: Because now I think John Peake is right. I'm on Team Boss. Marietta, thanks for calling in. We appreciate you.
2: Of course. Thank you.
0: All right. Who's ready for a great day around here, guys? Huh?
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0: Well, the time has come. The time has come, guys. On this Monday morning, we're going to exit the stage. Do you remember that? Exit stage left even. Exit stage left even.
1: Is that...
0: Yes. Yes, come
1: Pink
0: on.
1: Pink Panther?
0: Pink Panther's correct, yeah.
1: Oh, it is?
0: Nice job.
1: Wow.
0: Yeah.
2: Really?
0: It is.
1: That out
2: like
1: of
2: the OG Pink Panther?
0: Yeah,
2: Steve
0: OG.
2: Yeah.
0: OG. Right. Yeah, yeah.
1: Okay.
0: But I do have a new game I just thought of. I do some reference, you guys guess, and I just say that's what it is.
1: Oh, it's not that?
0: No, it is that.
1: Oh.
0: It is that.
2: I don't think it is.
0: No, it is.
2: Are we playing the game?
3: It's Snagglepuss.
0: What's the difference? Aren't they the same thing? Was he pink?
2: He was pink.
0: That's the thing.
2: He's definitely
0: he
2: pink.
0: He was pink.
2: But
0: exit, stage left even. There you go.
2: Okay.
0: He was pink. He was pink. Thank you for your show, Jill.
1: Thank you for your show.
0: Thank you for your show, Brian.
2: Thank you for your show.
0: Adam Toshi, thank you for your show.
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2: Thank you for your show.
0: Have a great day. Get out there. Be the change in the world that you want to see. And we'll catch you guys tomorrow morning right here on Valentine in the Morning.

Magic 98.9. I don't want this to be a manic Monday for you. Absolutely not. I want it to be a fun Monday, and we're playing your favorites. I'm Dana Tyson. Thanks for listening. Here's Men at Work.

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1: Have you ever accepted a date primarily for the free meal or drinks? A lot of people have, and there's even a term for it. It's foodie call. Yep, at least 1 in 4 people from every generation surveyed said they've gone on a date where the food was a major motivator. The survey found women were a bit more likely to pull a foodie call. Dating experts say it's not always as sneaky as it sounds. Sometimes there's genuine interest in the person, but a great restaurant or trendy spot helps seal the deal. So remember, it's called a foodie call. All right.

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1: No matter what you do, if there's a song you want to hear on this Monday, I'd love to get it on. 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We were good.

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1: 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Dang. I'll tell you more after Huntrix. Here's Golden.

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They're like, what are you eating? Sauerkraut and kimchi on pasta. I love it so much. What are you having for lunch? Let me know. And I'm so glad you're spending some of your lunch hour with me. I'm Dana Tyson with George Michael.

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Jeremy and Phoebe listen all the time. They just told me they're having a little baby boy. Congratulations, guys. And here's your song. 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Here's

0: 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I'll tell you all about it coming up right now. Lewis Capaldi.
1: I'm going under in this time. I fear there's no one to save me. This all or nothing really got away. You're driving me crazy.

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